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1: 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On this Wednesday, June 24th, we begin the hour with our full-length masterwork. Today, we celebrate the premiere of this work as well, which is Arthur Bliss's Cello Concerto. The first performance of this work was on this date in 1970 at the Aldeburgh Festival. The soloist was Mstislav Rostropovich, for whom the piece was written. And Benjamin Britten was actually the conductor at that premiere performance. Now, this particular piece, Arthur Bliss provided us with some program notes when he wrote the work in 1970. He said, "I've always wanted to write some music for solo cello and orchestra. Ever since, as a young man, I played through the classic repertoire for the instrument with my cellist brother, Howard. But it is only now that the decisive impulse has come as a result of a suggestion from Mstislav Rostropovich. I sketched out the music in the spring of 1969, and on his acceptance of the dedication to Mstislav Rostropovich with admiration and gratitude, I made the final full score this March. It is a light-hearted work, at any rate in the first and third movements, and is scored for a Mozartian orchestra with the addition of harp and celesta. There are no problems for the listener, only for the soloist." So said composer Sir Arthur Bliss on his cello concerto, which we will hear in its entirety now. Robert Cohen is the soloist. Barry Wordsworth leads the Royal Philharmonic Orchestra.

A work composed for Mstislav Rostropovich and premiered on this date in 1970, that was Arthur Bliss's Cello Concerto. Robert Cohen was the cellist there. Barry Wordsworth led the Royal Philharmonic Orchestra. And I'm Alexis Corbin, and we want to hear your feedback here at KHFM. And we love getting emails from listeners. You tell us what you'd like to hear and what you don't want to hear. What we would love to know, particularly right now, is if you listened to the latest 10 at 10, which featured the voices of the Santa Fe Opera and the lovely Kathleen Rich as well. That was just this past Saturday, live from Unit B in Santa Fe. 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KHFM.org. 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I promise it's short. 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And now, the School for Scandal Overture of Samuel Barber, Thomas Shippers leading the New York Philharmonic.

Thomas Shippers leading the New York Philharmonic in the music of Samuel Barber. That was the School for Scandal Overture, written in 1931, but it was written or referring to the comedy The School for Scandal, which was a play written in 1777 by Richard Brinsley Sheridan. It's described as a comedy of manners. The overture, written by Barber, was intended to reflect the spirit of that comedic play. I'm Alexis Corbin, and no jokes here. I am so glad you've decided to tune in and share some of your day with me here at 95.5 KHFM. We have been your home for classical music in New Mexico since 1954, since FM was a new thing. And we're happy to still be here and continue the long legacy of great classical music. We have works from the 20th century, like you just heard, works of living composers. And right now we're going to dip back all the way back to Telemann and the Baroque era with Telemann's Concerto in D major, Trevor Pinnock and the English Concert performing.

Trevor Pinnock and the English Concert with the Concerto in D Major of Georg Philipp Telemann. This is 95.5 KHFM. I know our longtime listeners know that people often refer to the three B's of classical music being Bach, Beethoven, and Brahms. Well, coming up this weekend, there are the five

Bees at Unit B. It's Eddie Daniels performing on clarinet and saxophone with Lee Musiker at the piano. Their five Bs are Bach, Brazilian, Bernstein, Broadway, and Bennett. You can find information at unitbsantafe.com. And now, a work from Giacomo Puccini's La Rondine. This is Nella Tua Casa. The soprano is Alexandra Kurzak, the tenor, Roberto Alagna. Ricardo Frizza conducts Sinfonia Varsovia.

An aria from the third act of Giacomo Puccini's opera La Rondine. That was Nella tua casa. Alexandra Korzak, the soprano, Roberto Alagna, the tenor, Riccardo Frizza, leading Sinfonia Varsovia, and Nella tua casa translates to in your house. I have been honored to be welcomed into your house, but my time is up for this Wednesday afternoon. I'm going to be back tomorrow at 3 for another afternoon of music with you, so do tune in then, but just stay tuned in because David Sinkis is coming up next with a great evening of music for you, including two evening masterworks in the 8 p.m. and 10 p.m. hours. So stay tuned for David coming up next, and have a great rest of your Wednesday evening.

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2: Well, good evening. Welcome to our Wednesday evening together. It's Weeknights with David. I'm your host, David Sinkus. Appreciate you being here with me, of course, sharing your time, enjoying this music. Really appreciate it. Closing out this 24th day of June 2026. Be with you from 7 to midnight, of course, with our evening's masterworks in the 8 and 10 o'clock hours. First of those, 8 o'clock hour, I have Sergei Rachmaninoff's Piano Concerto No. 2 in C minor, Opus 18. And then 10 o'clock hour, I have Elena Ruhr's String Quartet No. 4, the second of our evening's masterworks. So stick around, we'll draw those together. Thanks to my friend Alexis Corbin for another awesome Alexis in the afternoons, taking us into our evening of great listening. And we're going to kick it off with some Schubert. Franz Schubert, that is, of course. The fourth movement, the Rondo Allegretto from Franz Schubert's Piano Sonata in A Major, Murray Pariah on the piano. Welcome once again. Let's enjoy the music.

The fourth movement, the Rondo Allegretto from Franz Schubert's Piano Sonata in A Major. Murray Pryor on the piano as we've kicked off our Wednesday evening here, this 7 o'clock hour, this closing out this 24th day of June. 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And here's even better news. 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All right, music now from Claudio Monteverdi and Andrea Falconiero, the Zeffiro Torna and Ciccona La Eroica, Rinaldo Alessandrini conducting Concerto Italiano. It's a combination of two songs performed back-to-back. The first one is by Monteverdi and from Scherzi Musicali from Venice of 1632, and then the second song by Falconiero is from Book One of Songs from Napoli from 1650. Enjoy.

0: Zeffiro Torno and Chicona Leoroica from Claudio Monteverde, and Andrea Volcaniero, Ronaldo Alessandrini conducting Concerto Italiano here. Rolling through the first hour, the 7 o'clock hour on our Wednesday evening, is 24th of June. 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Stay with me. Quick break. Music from Joaquin Turina, the guitar sonata opus 61. Rafael Andia on the guitar, right after the break.
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One of our partnerships is with the Nacha Mendez Scholarship Program, which benefits New Mexico girls of color. Their second annual Frida Fest is this month, actually in a couple days here, June 26th through the 28th in Santa Fe. It's coming right up. You can find information at their website, NachaMendezScholarship.org. All right, music from Jordan Junosoko now. Tales from the Aviary from the Sinfonina number 2. Sinfonina is a new genre of symphonic music in which a complete symphony is presented in about 10 to 12 minutes with 3 to 4 melodic movements, each playing in about the same time as usual tune people would stream on their phones. The term Sinfonina was created by the Sinfonina Foundation, of course, nonprofit just like us, looking to make classical music more accessible. So we're going to enjoy it. Peter Elenyi and the Budapest Scoring Orchestra. Tales from the Aviary from Jordan Junosoko's Sinfonina number 2.

0: Tales from the Aviary from Jordan Ginosoko's Sinfonia No. 2, Peter Eleni, and the Budapest Scoring Orchestra performing as we're rolling through the first hour on our Wednesday, 24th of June. 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Rachmaninoff's Piano Concerto No. 2 kicks off the 8 o'clock hour, the first of our evening's masterworks, so stick around for that. For now, a quick break. Music from Jean-Ferry Rebel, the Violin Sonata No. 3 in A minor, Andrew Manza Violin with Richard Egger Harpsichord, and Jaap der Linden on the Viola da Gamba. Stay right there.
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3: 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The concert will be held on Sunday, June 28th, 3 p.m. at UNM's Keller Hall. Home-baked goods will be served at intermission. Albuquerque Philharmonic performances are non-ticketed. More information at 505-433-7445 or abqphil.org. The Albuquerque Philharmonic Orchestra's mission is to bring orchestral music to underserved communities throughout the greater Albuquerque area.
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Violin Sonata number 3 in A minor from Jean-Ferry Rebel, Andrew Manza violin, with Richard Egger harpsichord, Yapter Linden, Viola da Gamba. Just about out of time here in this first hour of our Wednesday. 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We're your home for classical music in New Mexico. And, of course, your home for your evening's masterwork. So get yourself ready, get comfortable, grab that favorite beverage. The 8 o'clock hour coming right up. I have the first of our evening's masterworks for us. Piano Concerto number 2 in C minor, Opus 18 from Sergei Rachmaninoff. Yuzhou Wang on the piano with Gustavo Dudamel conducting the Los Angeles Philharmonic. A fabulous first evening masterwork kicking off the 8 o'clock hour. Stay close.

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2: Well, hey there. Welcome back to our Wednesday evening and this 8 o'clock hour. It's Weeknights with David. I'm your host, David Sankus. Thanks so much for being here with me, sharing your time, of course, enjoying this music. Hope you're ready, you're comfortable, have your favorite beverage. It is time, of course, for the first of our evening's Masterworks right here on our Wednesday. I have for us the Piano Concerto No. 2 in C minor, Opus 18 from Sergei Rachmaninoff. Yuzhou Wang on the piano with Gustavo Dudamel conducting the Los Angeles Philharmonic for us. Of course, Piano Concerto No. 2, composed by Rachmaninoff between June of 1900 and April of 1901. Piece established his fame as a concerto composer and is one of the most enduringly popular pieces. In July of 1900, Rachmaninoff finally composed the Love Duet, a key scene in the opera, which he was writing, of course, which was to be completed in 1906. The song was written earlier than his Piano Concerto No. 2, which he began composing in the autumn of 1900, of course. He first worked on the second and third movements of the concerto, with the first movement causing him difficulties. Both movements of the unfinished concerto were first performed with him as soloist on December 15th of 1900. And the first movement was finished in 1901. The complete work had an astonishingly successful premiere in 1901, again, in that November. So lots of work, lots of revising, lots of redoing, but we got it. The Piano Concerto No. 2 in C minor, Opus 18, from Sergei Rachmaninoff. Yuzhou Wang piano, Gustavo Dudamel conducting the Los Angeles Philharmonic. It's the first of our evening's Masterworks.

0: Piano Concerto No. 2 in C minor, Opus 18 from Sergei Rachmaninoff, Yuja Wang piano, Gustavo Dudamel conducting the Los Angeles Philharmonic as we just enjoyed the first of our evening's masterworks here on our Wednesday. Coming up, stick around, the 10 o'clock hour, I have the second of our evening's masterworks. We'll enjoy Elena Ruhr's String Quartet No. 4. Of course, you can only hear your evening's masterworks right here on Weeknights with David. It's your music, your station, where listeners supported 95.5 KHFM Classical Public Radio, your home for classical music in New Mexico. All right, quick break. 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
4: the Santa Fe Opera. The Santa Fe Opera's 2026 season opens with Puccini's Madama Butterfly, the story of a Japanese girl who sacrifices her heritage for the American dream only to find tragedy at the hands of an American naval officer. Mozart's The Magic Flute is a fantastical quest to save a princess full of enchanting characters and daring trials. Tchaikovsky's Eugene Onegin tells the story of unbridled passion, devastating heartbreak, and unspoken regret. A new production of Handel's Rodelinda presents a timeless tale of shadowy political intrigue and ultimately redemption. Finally, the American premiere of Tobias Picker's Lili Elba, the true story of a Danish painter who became one of the first to undergo gender affirmation surgery nearly a century ago. Season subscriptions and tickets are available at the opera's website, santafeopera.org, or 505-986-5900, Monday through Friday, 9 a.m. to 5 p.m.
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0: Our music now from George Philip Telemann. I have the concerto in G major for us. William Coleman on the organ, performing with Empire Brass.

Concerto in G Major from George Philip Telemann, William Coleman Organ with the Empire Brass. 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Summer concert season is upon us, and you can hear the Santa Fe Chamber Music Festival broadcasts right here on KHFM, right here on our show. Tune in every Tuesday. We just had one last night, of course, at 7 p.m. through August.

East 18th to enjoy performances from one of the most distinguished chamber music festivals in the U.S. We are Classical 95.5 KHFM, your home for classical music in New Mexico. My music from Peter Menon now, his Moby Dick, of course, here. Two-section piece, they're calling it very dynamic. A concertato, is how they spelled it, for orchestra. It's sort of depicting the emotional impact of the novel as a whole, as opposed to the different scenes. He wants to get the emotional impact through the music, is what Menon was going for in 1952. Jared Schwartz and the Seattle Symphony performing.

Moby Dick from Peter Menin. That piece, two-section piece, a concertato for orchestra from 1952. Jared Schwartz and the Seattle Symphony rolling through the 8 o'clock hour on this Wednesday, 24th day of June. Listener supported. 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Your home for classical music in New Mexico. More classical music coming up. The 9 o'clock hour kicks off with music from Jean Sibelius, the Valse Triste. Antonio Yanigro with I Soliste di Zagreb performing, of course. A little Maurice Ravel from his Mother Goose Suite taking us there. Enjoy.

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1: All right. Hey, welcome back to our Wednesday evening and this 9 o'clock hour. It's Weeknights with David. I'm your host, David Sinkus. Appreciate you being here. Hey, something on your mind you want to reach out? 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We're kicking off the 9 o'clock hour with music from Jean Sibelius, Finnish composer John Sibelius, of course, his Valse Triste, Antonio Janigro with I Solisti di Zagreb performing.

Vals Triste from Jean Sibelius, Antonio Yanigro and E. Celisti de Zagreb performing. As we've kicked off the 9 o'clock hour on our Wednesday, it's listener supported. 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All right, let's listen to this. It's music from Thomas Tallis, of course, from long ago. His Spem in Allium, or Hope in Any Other. That is a motet, 40-part Renaissance motet, circa 1570, for eight choirs of five voices each. Peter Phillips and the Tallis Scholars performing.

0: Spem in Allium from Thomas Tallis from 1570, a 40-part Renaissance motet. Peter Phillips, the Tallis Scholars, performing. As you make our way through the 9 o'clock hour on this 24th of June, our Wednesday, listener-supported. We're 95.5 KHFM, Classical Public Radio. Quick break, George Walker on the other side, the piano sonata number 5, Stephen Beck, piano. Stay right there.
1: In the 1920s, a treasure trove of Antonio Vivaldi's music was discovered in a monastery near Turin. 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

Piano Sonata Number 5 from George Walker, Stephen Beck Piano. 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The Pines of Rome is this one, of course, number 2 of 3. Fountains of Rome, number 1. Roman Festivals, number 3. 4 movement tone poems from Respighi from 1924. Did premiere in Rome that same year, 1924. Herbert von Karajan and the Berlin Philharmonic performing.

0: Pines of Rome, second of three of the trio, the triptych from Ottorino Respighi, about scenes around Rome, of course, the fountains of Rome and the Roman festivals, and the Pines of Rome here from 1924 from Respighi. Herbert von Karajan, Berlin Philharmonic, rolling through the 9 o'clock hour on our Wednesday. Coming up, Elena Ruhr's String Quartet number 4. That kicks off the 10 o'clock hour, of course, the second of our evening's masterworks. Only here, listener-supported, 95.5 KHFM Classical Public Radio, your home for classical music in New Mexico. All right, quick break. Just on the other side, music from Franz Josef Haydn. First movement, the Vivace Assai from Haydn's String Quartet number 29 in G major. The Kodály String Quartet performing, coming right up.
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3: 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Home-baked goods will be served at intermission. 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

The first movement, the Vivace Assai from Franz Joseph Haydn's String Quartet, number 29 in G major. Godai String Quartet performing as we're just about out of time here in the 9 o'clock hour here on this Wednesday, 24th of June. 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All right, get yourself ready, get comfortable, of course, refresh your beverage, get yourself, of course, grab that favorite beverage. We have music from Alena Ruhr here, the String Quartet number 4 coming up, the Cyprus String Quartet performing. That's the 10 o'clock hour, kicking off at the second of our evening's masterworks. Stay close.

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1: the Santa Fe Opera. The Santa Fe Opera's 2026 season opens with Puccini's Madama Butterfly, the story of a Japanese girl who sacrifices her heritage for the American dream only to find tragedy at the hands of an American naval officer. Mozart's The Magic Flute is a fantastical quest to save a princess full of enchanting characters and daring trials. Tchaikovsky's Eugene Onegin tells the story of unbridled passion, devastating heartbreak, and unspoken regret. A new production of Handel's Rodelinda presents a timeless tale of shadowy political intrigue and ultimately redemption. Finally, the American premiere of Tobias Picker's Lili Elba, the true story of a Danish painter who became one of the first to undergo gender affirmation surgery nearly a century ago. Season subscriptions and tickets are available at the opera's website, santafeopera.org, or 505-986-5900, Monday through Friday, 9 a.m. to 5 p.m.
2: Well, hey there, welcome back to our Wednesday evening and this 10 o'clock hour. It's Weeknights with David. I'm your host, David Sinkus. Appreciate you being here with me, of course, sharing your time, enjoying this music. We never get a chance. If you're just tuning in, you're lucky. Time for the first of our evening's Masterworks. Hope you're ready, you're comfortable, have your favorite beverage. We're going to enjoy the String Quartet No. 4 from Elena Ruhr, the Cyprus String Quartet performing, Cecily Ward and Tom Stone on the violins, Ethan Filner on the viola, Jennifer Kletzel on the cello, here as we're kicking off the 10 o'clock hour. The String Quartet No. 4... from Elena Ruhr, of course, from 2005, commissioned by the Cyprus String Quartet as part of their Call and Response series. The response was to Mozart's and Beethoven's Opus 59, No. 3, Mozart's K465. There's a real sense of yearning in the mildly dissonant introduction that's deepened through Ruhr's use of silences and layered melodies in the first movement. The aria, the Andante, has a pronounced Eastern flavor. Ruhr likens it to being in love with something, maybe a music of the past. The minuet is an exercise in silences. And then the last movement teases with incessant motion. So lots going on here. Let's enjoy it. The String Quartet No. 4 from Elena Ruhr, Cecilia Ward and Tom Stone violin, Ethan Filner viola, Jennifer Kletzel on the cello, known as the Cyprus String Quartet. It is, let's enjoy, the second of our evening's Masterworks.

0: String Quartet Number 4 from Elena Ruhr, Cyprus String Quartet performing, as we kicked off the 10 o'clock hour just now, with the second of our evening's masterworks here on our Wednesday. You can, of course, hear your evening's masterworks each weeknight, Monday through Friday, in the 8 and 10 o'clock hours, right here and only here on Weeknights with David. 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Classical music in New Mexico. All right, a quick break for us. Mozart coming up on the other side. Stay right there.
1: The king's daughter, Ginevra, and Prince Ariodante are madly in love. Soon they'll be married and start their blissful life together. But a diabolical plan threatens the couple's happiness. It all unfolds in a performance of Handel's Ariodante at the Opera Garnier in Paris. I'm Lisa Flynn, and I hope you'll be listening.
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All right, coming up on our final hour here, music from Jan Dismas Zelenka. Zelenka living from 1679 to 1745. This is the Trio Sonata number 5 of 6 of this collection from 1720, 1722. This one, number 5 in F major. 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

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Ensemble Zefiro performing as we've run out of time here in the 10 o'clock hour. 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The impromptu number 2 from Frederick Chopin, John Nakamatsu on the piano, kicks off the 11 o'clock hour. Stay with me.

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1: 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Home-baked goods will be served at intermission. Albuquerque Philharmonic performances are non-ticketed. More information at 505-433-7445 or abqphil.org. The Albuquerque Philharmonic Orchestra's mission is to bring orchestral music to underserved communities throughout the greater Albuquerque area.
2: Well, hey there. Welcome back to our Wednesday evening and our final hour here. This is 11 o'clock hour. It's Weeknights with David. I'm your host, David Sinkus. Appreciate you being here, of course, sharing your time, enjoying this music. Kicking off the final hour here on our Wednesday with music from Frédéric Chopin, the Impromptu No. 2, Opus 36, John Nakamatsu on the piano.

Prompt number two, Opus 36 from Frederick Chopin. John Nakamatsu on the piano as we're rolling through the final hour here on our Wednesday. 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Here's some music from Tommaso Albinoni, the concerto for two oboes in G major. It's Opus 9, number 6. This is number 6 of 12 of this collection from Albinoni, of course. Number 2, this one, the concerto for two oboes, known for its slow movement, a famous piece from this collection. Number 6 is what I'm talking about here. It's the second movement, best known from 1722. We'll enjoy that. We'll hear it. Anthony Camden and Allison Alty on the oboes, of course, with John Georgiadis and the London Symphony Orchestra performing.

0: Concerto for Two Oboes in G Major. It's number 6 of Opus 9. From Albinoni, of course. Tommaso Albinoni from 1722. The best known of this collection. This one. Anthony Camden, Alison Alti on the oboes. John Georgiadis and London Virtuosi here as we roll through the final hour here on our Wednesday. This 24th day of June. Listener supported. 95.5 KHFM Classical Public Radio. Your home for classical music in New Mexico. Our music from Giuseppe Tartini on the other side of the break. Stay with me.
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0: All right, music now from Giuseppe Tartini, the violin sonata in A minor, three-movement piece from 1743 from Tartini. Tartini living from 1692 to 1770. Of course, Baroque period and style here from Tartini. Andrew Manza on the violin.

0: Violin Sonata in A Minor from Giuseppe Tartini from 1743. Andrew Manza Violin, as we are rolling through the final minutes of our Wednesday evening here, this 11 o'clock hour on this 24th of June, making it towards the weekend, of course. Keep it here, listener supported, 95.5 KHFM, Classical Public Radio. Trio Sonata number 5 from David Peterson with the Rare Fruits Council, right after the break.
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You've been listening to Weeknights with David. I'm your host, David Sinkus. Appreciate you being here with me, of course, sharing your time, enjoying this music. 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So join me then. Hey, you can stay right there. Peter Vandergraff takes you into your overnight. 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Stay safe, stay healthy, stay listening. Have a great night and a better tomorrow.

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1: I'm Peter Van de Graaff, and I have for you a couple of pieces for winds. One of them a real standard of the wind repertoire. It's by Percy Grainger, and it's called Lincolnshire Posy. I'll have that for you later on. Another piece for winds, specifically the trumpet, now and in a little bit, as this is, well, it sounds like a concerto, but it's actually a trumpet sonata by a composer who is best known for his violin sonatas and violin playing. His name is Arcangelo Corelli, his trumpet sonata in D with John Wallace and friends.

Trumpet Sonata in D by Corelli. This is one of the best loved of all trumpet concertos. It's by Johann Nepomuk Hummel. The composer who followed Haydn as the head of music for the Esterházy family, and a great pianist as well. Here is Ludwig Güttler with the new Bach Collegium Musicum, Max Pommer, the conductor, and Hummel's trumpet concerto.

0: Ludwig Guettler, soloing with a new Bach Collegium Musicum conducted by Max Pommer in that music by Johann Nepomuk Hummel, a friendly rival to Beethoven, a pupil of Mozart. He seemed to have known about everyone in his day. That was his best-known piece, the Trumpet Concerto.
1: Yat eh. I'm Renata Yazzie, Diné musicologist, pianist, and host of American Classical Voices. As one of the oldest classical music stations in the United States, I am excited to see how KHFM is taking the lead by incorporating diverse classical music into their daily programming. Even though I live in New York City, it's always lovely to stream KHFM online during my commute and hear music from folks like Connor Chi, a Navajo pianist, or Jared Tate, a Chickasaw symphonic composer.
0: Hummel wrote very prolifically and in many, many different forms for his instrument. He was one of the great pianists of his day, but for many other combinations, including operas. And here is the finale from his opera, Matilda von Giese.

There's some rarely heard music by a composer named Johann Nepomuk Hummel, H-U-M-M-E-L. The final portion, appropriately, which is called Son Finiti, We Are Done Here, from his opera Mathilde von Giese. And that was taken from a complete recording with the chorus Alea and Solamente Naturali, the group performing on period instruments. Some Australian music for you now. Actually, a couple of compositions here. One of them very well known. It's arrangements of English folk song made by Australian-born composer Percy Grainger. Lincolnshire Posy is the title. And that is for winds. But first we have this for strings by a composer born in 1913. Her name is Miriam Hyde. The Hague String Trio play Hyde's trio.

The Hague String Trio performing that trio by the Australian composer Miriam Hyde. And this music also by an Australian-born composer born in Melbourne. His name is Percy Grainger. Chicago Symphony members and the Lincolnshire Posy, based on English folk melody.

In the years of 1905 and 1906, Percy Grainger traveled through the countryside in England gathering folk song, and he arranged some of those into what he called the Lincolnshire Posy. We heard that work performed by members of the Chicago Symphony. Something totally different now, as Andrew Lawrence King performs this music by guitarist-composer from the French Baroque, Robert de Vizet.

0: Andrew Lawrence King performing on a Baroque harp, a masquerade or rondo by the French Baroque guitarist composer Robert de Vizet.
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0: Before we hear a triple concerto by Johann Sebastian Bach, here is something by his second son, Carl Philipp Emanuel Bach, Fantasia and Fugue in C minor, as recorded by Roland Münch.

organist Roland Münch performing that music by Carl Philipp Emanuel Bach, Fantasia and Fugue in C minor. This is Peter Van de Graaff, and later on I'm going to play music written for some children by Fauré and Ravel, two very well-known pieces. Right now, though, we have Jean Lemann, Linda Melstead, David Greenberg soloing with Tafelmusik in this triple concerto in D by Bach.

Tafelmusik, performing that music of Johann Sebastian Bach, the Three Violin Concerto in D. Jean Lehmann and Linda Melstead and David Greenberg, the three violin soloists. You may know that piece, you probably know that piece if you're familiar with it, in a different version, as there is another version by Bach of a concerto for three keyboards and orchestra. Speaking of Bach and the keyboard, here is Ton Koopman performing a piece played by many a young piano student. It is the first of the two-part inventions.

first of the 15 two-part inventions of Johann Sebastian Bach as recorded by Ton Koopman. Here was music written for a little girl named, well, she went by Dolly, but her name was Emma Bardach. Fauré was in love with her mother, and so we have the Dolly Suite. It exists in a piano version, also an orchestra version, and it is the latter that we hear now with Ludovic Morlot conducting the Seattle Symphony.

Ludovic Morlot and the Seattle Symphony performing the Dolly Suite by Gabriel Fauré, not written about dolls, but rather in tribute to a little girl who went by the name of Dolly. As it turns out, Maurice Ravel also wrote some music for children of friends, and he worked it into a ballet called Ma Mère Loi, Mother Goose, originally, though, music for two pianists, and that's how we hear it now. This little suite from Mother Goose of Ravel, played by two great pianists, Marta Argerich and Lang Lang.

Heard in its original version, that is music by Maurice Ravel. Ravel, a gentleman who loved children, and he had some good friends named the Godebskis, who had two daughters, and they were age 11 and 14, and it was for them that he composed the music we just heard. It's called Ma Mère Loire, Mother Goose. He wrote it in 1910, and then a year later orchestrated it, worked it into a much more substantial composition, a ballet, in fact, and it's based on the fairy tales, the children's tales of Charles Perrault, many of them adapted into English and famous in our country as well, including Beauty and the Beast, etc. But there we had Marta Argerich and Long Long performing the original work for piano four hands. It's hard to imagine that pianists 11 and 14 could play that music, but apparently a couple of very talented children there. And by the way, Ravel dedicated his sonatina to the mother of those two Godebski children. Here's the high-low duo playing a little part of that, the pavane from the Mother Goose ballet of Ravel.

0: the high-low duo and the Pavane of the Sleeping Beauty from Mother Goose by Maurice Ravel.
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0: Here is John Wallace Trumpets, Philharmonia Orchestra, as we hear the Trumpet Concerto in D by the Italian Baroque composer Alessandro Stradella.

Trumpet Concerto in D by Alessandro Stradella with John Wallace Trumpet and the Philharmonia Orchestra. Shostakovich's Symphony No. 1, straight ahead. It is surprising to find out that César Franck wrote operas very early in his career. It's also surprising that he wrote an opera about the Italian Baroque composer Alessandro Stradella. Here's the overture to that opera, which is simply called Stradella by César Franck, as Paolo Arrivabene conducts.

the Wallonian Royal Opera Orchestra, Paolo Arrivabene conducting, and that is the overture to an opera by César Franck called Stradella, telling the story of the Italian Baroque composer Alessandro Stradella, to whose music we now turn, as this is the Trio Settecento performing this little Sinfonia in D minor by Stradella.

0: I'm your host for Saturday Afternoons with Amy. You probably mix it up on your weekend afternoons, and I try to mix it up with music from different eras and styles, some pieces you know and love, and a few stories about the music and musicians we enjoy. 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
1: And before we turn to a work by a rather audacious young man named Dmitri Shostakovich and his Symphony No. 1, we heard that Sinfonia by Stradella. Here is a Sinfonia by Bach. One would expect a Sinfonia to be for a symphony orchestra, but this is actually just for solo piano. It is the 10th of the 15 three-part Sinfonias, as recorded here by Dutch harpsichordist Ton Koopman.

0: music by the Italian Baroque composer Alessandro Stradella, Sinfonia in D minor, played by Trio Settecento.
1: I'm Amy O'Brien.

Tone Coleman playing the harpsichord in that sinfonia, not a symphony, but a sinfonia in D minor. This is a full-fledged symphony now by a very audacious young composer. Rarely in music history has a composer made such an impact and be recognized so immediately for his genius as was Dmitri Shostakovich as a 19-year-old when he wrote his Symphony No. 1. We hear it with the Chicago Symphony, led by Leonard Bernstein.

immediately hailed as a genius for that music was Dmitri Shostakovich when he wrote that at the age of just 19. Symphony number 1, first of his 15. And that was a performance by the Chicago Symphony. The conductor was Leonard Bernstein. A little more by Shostakovich as Vera Gornostayeva performs one of the Preludes, Opus 34. This is the number 17 in A flat.

0: much tamer work there from the Symphony No. 1 we heard of Shostakovich, but by Shostakovich nonetheless. Vera Gornostayeva, the pianist, and the Prelude Opus 34, number 17.
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0: I'm Peter Vandegraff. I'll have for you the overture to La Cenerentola by Rossini in just a bit. First, though, this quintet from his rarely heard opera, Matilda di Chabran.

quintet from Rossini's Matilda di Chabran. You will want to stay tuned. I'm going to have for you the second last symphony of Joseph Haydn, the so-called drum roll symphony. But right now, the overture to Rossini's opera La Cenerentola, Cinderella, Antonio Pappano and the Santa Cecilia National Academy Orchestra.

There we have the overture to La Cenerentola, Cinderella, by Rossini, with Antonio Pappano conducting the Santa Cecilia National Academy Orchestra. Very popular opera that was in the 19th century, so much so that the French pianist, composer, teacher Louise Farranque wrote a set of variations on a theme from the opera. Here is that piece played by Maria Strunk.

Maria Strategu at the piano performing the variations on Rossini's La Cenerentola, Cinderella, by 19th century French pianist, composer Louise Farranc. And this is from the ballet Cinderella by Sergei Prokofiev, the court dance, Cleveland Orchestra, Vladimir Ashkenazy.

The Court Dance from the ballet Cinderella by Prokofiev. And now it is to one of the last symphonies of Joseph Haydn. And to get specific, this is his penultimate symphony. He wrote 104. This is the symphony number 103. It is with the London Philharmonic, conducted by Eugen Jochum, and that's appropriate because this music was composed for London. It's one of Haydn's so-called London symphonies. It's subtitled the Drum Roll Symphony, and you will soon know why.

London Philharmonic, Eugen Joachim conducting, and that is the second to last symphony by Joseph Haydn, symphony number 103 in E-flat, known as the Drum Roll Symphony because that is how the work began. Here's pianist Francesco Tristano with a gigue, which concludes the English Suite number 6 by Bach.

0: From the English Suite No. 6 in D minor by Johann Sebastian Bach, the concluding gigue played by Francesco Tristano.
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0: My great pleasure to bring you performances by Yasha Heifetz. First, we have him in Old Folks at Home of Stephen Foster and the spiritual Deep River.

Two American tunes as performed by Yasha Heifetz with Emmanuel Bai at the piano. The Old Folks at Home of Stephen Foster and Deep River Spiritual. We're going to listen to the fifth violin concerto of Henri Vieuxtemps with Yasha Heifetz in just a little bit. We're not going to hear exclusively Yasha Heifetz recordings, but right now we have him in music by Khachaturian. No, not Aram Khachaturian, but his nephew, Karen Khachaturian, who lived from 1920 to 2011. This is Karen Khachaturian's violin sonata. And Mr. Heifetz is joined by pianist Lillian Stoiber.

Something of a tarantella ending to that violin sonata in G minor by the Armenian composer Karen Khachaturian. That is Aram Khachaturian's nephew. Yasha Heifetz violin, Lillian Stuber was the pianist. We're going to hear some more from Yasha Heifetz a little bit later on and one of the Henri Vieuxtemps violin concertos. But let's take a little side trip here. As we've just heard that music by Karen Khachaturian, here is suite number one from Gaine by his uncle, Aram Khachaturian. Andrei Anichanov conducting the St. Petersburg State Symphony.

I'm Ian Maine Brody, Development and Membership Officer at KHFM. Last year, when federal funding for public media was pulled, our donors stepped up, and the state of New Mexico stepped up. 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

Suite from Gaina by Adam Khachaturian. That was a performance by Andrei Anichanov and the St. Petersburg State Symphony Orchestra. In just a moment or two, we're going to listen to another performance of Yasha Heifetz. We have a concerto of his, performance of his coming up. Here he is with pianist Emmanuel Bay in From the Canebrake of Samuel Gardner.

Yasha Heifetzen from The Canebrake by Samuel Gardner. This is Yasha Heifetz with the new Symphony Orchestra of London, led by Sir Malcolm Sargent. We listen to the fifth violin concerto by Belgian violinist composer Henri Vieuxtemps.

Asha Heifetz recorded in 1961 with Sir Malcolm Sargent conducting. Music by the 19th century Belgian violinist composer Henri Vieuxtemps, his Concerto No. 5. Here is some music by pianist, principally, Robert Casadesus, a Pavane, with violinist Catherine Luchtenberg.

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1: So good to be with you. Peter Van de Graaff here with some French ballet music, including a complete ballet, or as Debussy called it, a poème dansé, a danced poem, which actually takes place on a tennis court. We'll have that in a few minutes. This is from the great ballet based on the story of E.T.A. Hoffmann by Léo Delibes called Coppelia, about an inventor of, magic glasses which make a doll, a mechanical doll, come to life. This is the Prelude and Mazurka with the Lyon Opera Orchestra, Kent Nagano, the conductor.

That's just a bit of music from the ballet Coppelia by Léo Delibes, the Prelude and the Mazurka. And we heard the Lyon Opera Orchestra. Kent Nagano was the conductor from a complete recording of the ballet. More French ballet music coming up. Such an unusual scenario of this ballet by Claude Debussy. He actually called it a danced poem. It's called Jeux, or Games. And it's set on a tennis court. A tennis ball is thrown into a park at twilight. A young man watches two tennis-playing girls and flirts with them, and then a second ball comes into their play, and they disappear into the park. This performance is by the Finnish Radio Symphony. Jukka-Pekka Saraste, the conductor.

that's Impressionism, the danced poem by Claude Debussy called Jeux, Games, taking place on a tennis court. And our performance was with the Finnish Radio Symphony Orchestra. Jukka-Pekka Sadasta was the conductor. We have some more French music coming up in just a moment or two, although it's by Franz Schubert. And so let's hear right now this song by Schubert called Seligkeit, or Bliss.

Judith Raskin was the soprano with pianist George Schlick, 1966 recording Schubert's Seligkeit or Bliss. This is French music, but by Franz Schubert, Austrian composer, of course. Interestingly, this is a set of variations on a song which is said to have been written by Napoleon's sister-in-law, Hortense. It's dedicated to Beethoven, but it's by Schubert. It's variations on a French song in E minor for two pianists, piano four hands. Jadotal and Andreas Kruthausen perform.

That is a very interesting piece by Franz Schubert, which is based on a tune which supposedly was written by Napoleon's sister-in-law, Hortense. The variations on a French song. And that's music of Franz Schubert, some of the many pieces he wrote, or one of the many pieces he wrote for a piano duo, piano four hands, dedicated to his revered Beethoven. That performance was by Yad Etal and Andreas Hruthausen. Having heard that music dedicated to Beethoven, set of variations, let's hear a set of variations by Beethoven himself. Also a fun piece, it's called the Kakadu Variations. It's based on a little folk tune, Ich bin der Schneider, I'm the Tailor Kakadu. And it begins in a very somber manner, but then you hear the very lighthearted theme, and Beethoven has a lot of fun with it. This is the Haydn Trio of Eisenstadt and the Kakadu Variations of Beethoven.

Beethoven was a man who loved the variations form, and we heard a set there called the Kakadu Variations. What a strange name. It comes from a folk song, a German folk song, on which serves as the basis for those variations. Ich bin der Schneider Kakadu, I am the tailor Kakadu, which is a silly, simple little tune. He opens that in such a somber manner, and then we have Beethoven having a lot of fun with a real smile on his face in that composition. That was a performance by a group which does not bear Beethoven's name, but rather Haydn's name. The Haydn Trio of Eisenstadt, playing music by Haydn's pupil, Beethoven.

Well, hello and good morning. This is Amanda Talley, your KHFM program director, sitting in for Tanya Cole. Let's have some fun and connect through classical music.

0: Hello and good morning. This is Amanda Talley, your KHFM program director, sitting in for Tanya Cole this week and a little bit of next week. Thanks so much for joining me bright and early on this Thursday, June 25th, 2026. Working our way through June quickly here. I thought I would start us off this morning with a little Beethoven. That was the second movement of his Pathetique Sonata, Adagio Cantabile, with Emile Gilel on the piano. Hope you enjoyed. Let's get our first weather check of the morning, and then I'll have some Dvorak for you.
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3: Good morning, New Mexico. A chance for scattered thunderstorms, gusty winds, and rain showers throughout today into the evening. That'll cool afternoon highs slightly from yesterday. 86 the high in Santa Fe today, 93 degrees in Albuquerque. Tonight, temps dip to 58 in Santa Fe, 64 degrees in Albuquerque. More on your extended forecast at KOAT.com. I'm KOAT 7 forecaster Christiana Ramos with your KOAT Action 7 News forecast for Classical 95.5 KHFM.
0: Antonin Dvorak's American String Quartet is the 12th string quartet that he wrote. This particular one was composed in 1893. During a summer vacation, so perfectly appropriate for our June summer here. And at the time, he was vacationing in the town of Spillville, Iowa, which was home to a Czech immigrant community. Actually, I'm curious to see if there are still ties there. I'm sure there are in some way. This morning, we will hear the second movement, the Lento, and this is the Orion String Quartet.

0: American String Quartet, the second movement entitled Lento with the Orion String Quartet. We will take a short break and we'll have some Bach when I come back.
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0: Hi there, and welcome if you're just joining me this morning. This is Amanda Talley, your KHFM program director, sitting in for Tanya Cole, who will be back with us on Wednesday of next week. In the meantime here, I have a little Johann Sebastian Bach for you. This is his oboe concerto in F major, Neil Black soloing, Neville Mariner on the podium with the Academy of St. Martin in the Fields. It's about 20 minutes. Please enjoy.

0: That was Johann Sebastian Bach's Oboe Concerto in F major with Neil Black on the oboe, Neville Marriner on the podium with the Academy of St. Martin in the field. And I'm Amanda Talley, your program director and also an oboist. And something else that I really enjoy is this month, June, it is, of course, Pride Month. And on the last day of this month, I'm very happy to announce that we will be sharing a syndicated program called Proud to Be. It's a program special honoring LGBTQ plus voices in classical music. Proud to Be celebrates artists who continue to enrich our musical world, and we really hope you join us. Again, that's Tuesday, June 30th. At 6 p.m. for this special presentation of Proud to Be, right here on Classical 95.5 KHFM, your home for classical music in New Mexico. Let's get another look at our weather, and I've bookended this hour with some Beethoven, so we'll come back to a little Beethoven.
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2: Good morning, New Mexico. A chance for scattered thunderstorms, gusty winds, and rain showers throughout today into the evening. That'll cool afternoon highs slightly from yesterday. 86 the high in Santa Fe today, 93 degrees in Albuquerque. Tonight, temps dip to 58 in Santa Fe, 64 degrees in Albuquerque. More on your extended forecast at KOAT.com. I'm KOAT 7 forecaster Christian Ramos with your KOAT Action 7 News forecast for Classical 95.5 KHFM.
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4: the Albuquerque Philharmonic Orchestra. Presenting their upcoming Summer Chamber Orchestra Concert, Sunday, June 28th at 3 p.m. Repertoire includes the lively Tangazo by Astor Piazzolla and Haydn's Playful Symphony No. 88 in G major. The concert will be held on Sunday, June 28th, 3 p.m. at UNM's Keller Hall. Home-baked goods will be served at intermission. Albuquerque Philharmonic performances are non-ticketed. More information at 505-433-7445 or abqphil.org. The Albuquerque Philharmonic Orchestra's mission is to bring orchestral music to underserved communities throughout the greater Albuquerque area.
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That was Ludwig von Beethoven's Piano and Wind Quintet in E-flat major, opus 16, and we heard the second movement entitled Andante Cantabile today. Murray Pariah on the piano with members of the English Chamber Orchestra. 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You can search in real time, and I believe you can go back about 6 months to look for works that you might be curious about. Stay with me. We are approaching the 7 a.m. hour.

You just heard Claude Debussy's Bruyère with Geoffrey Simon and the Philharmonia Orchestra. That arrangement was by Percy Grainger, by the way.

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2: Well, hello there and good morning. This is your KHFM program director, Amanda Talley, sitting in for Tanya Cole until Wednesday of next week. Really happy to be here with you. I have hopefully some lovely music selections for you this hour, a little CPE Bach, a little Tchaikovsky. But first, we are going to get a look at our weather this morning. And I'll be right back with a little violin music for you.
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3: Good morning, New Mexico. A chance for scattered thunderstorms, gusty winds, and rain showers throughout today into the evening. That'll cool afternoon highs slightly from yesterday. 86 the high in Santa Fe today, 93 degrees in Albuquerque. Tonight, temps dip to 58 in Santa Fe, 64 degrees in Albuquerque. More on your extended forecast at KOAT.com. I'm KOAT 7 forecaster Christiana Ramos with your KOAT Action 7 News forecast for Classical 95.5 KHFM.
2: Hi there. I'm back with the violin music I promised. But before I talk about that work, I just want to mention that our Santa Fe Opera tailgating is coming up very soon here. Santa Fe Opera's opening night is Friday, July 3rd, and KHFM will be there. Look out for our tent in the parking lot. We'll be bringing you some wine tastings from Vivac Winery, excellent company. And beyond that, if you are interested in attending one of the Santa Fe Opera opening nights, we have a really special opportunity for you. 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That's five operas. And even better is you get to sit with one of our KHFM hosts for the performance on opening night. 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So just wanted to put out that disclaimer. 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All right, now back to the music. First up for this hour is Ola Bull's Violin Concerto in E minor. This is the second movement entitled Adagio Sostenuto. We've got soloist Henning Kragerud. On the podium, we have Bjarte Engeset with the Razumovsky Symphony Orchestra.

little violin music to get this hour started. That was Ole Buhl's Violin Concerto in E minor, the second movement entitled Adagio Sostenuto, with violin soloist Henning Kraggerud, Bjarte Ingeset on the podium with the Razumovsky Symphony Orchestra. Hope you enjoyed. Up next, I have a flute sonata in entirety for you. This is by C.P.E. Bach, Carl Philipp Emanuel Bach. And we have flute soloist Jean-Pierre Rampal. Enjoy.

0: Carl Philipp Emanuel Bach's Flute Sonata for Unaccompanied Flute in A Minor, H562, for those of you tracking, with soloist Jean-Pierre Rampal. C.P.E. Bach was the fifth child of Johann Sebastian Bach and Maria Barbara Bach. As we know, Johann Sebastian Bach, well, hopefully loved children. He had 20 of them, so this particular work was by his fifth child and second son, I believe. We are going to take a short break, and I will have Tchaikovsky for you when we return.
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4: 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The concert will be held on Sunday, June 28th, 3 p.m. at UNM's Keller Hall. Home-baked goods will be served at intermission. Albuquerque Philharmonic performances are non-ticketed. More information at 505-433-7445 or abqphil.org. The Albuquerque Philharmonic Orchestra's mission is to bring orchestral music to underserved communities throughout the greater Albuquerque area.
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You just heard Tchaikovsky's string quartet in one movement in its entirety. This was in B-flat major with the St. Petersburg String Quartet. 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And a reminder, this series is, of course, ongoing. Our next 10 at 10 will be on Saturday, July 18th, featuring a local trio. That's Natasha Stoyanowska on piano, Mike Walker on the French horn, and Katie Dukes Walker, our vocal soprano. Up next for you, I have a little guitar music. We've got La Cathedral by Agustin Barrios, Manuel Barreco on the guitar.

0: That was La Catedral by Agustin Barrios with Manuel Barreco on the guitar. Let's take another look at our weather for this morning, and then I'll be back with a slightly lesser known composer for you, a little Renaissance music. Be right back.
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2: Good morning, New Mexico. A chance for scattered thunderstorms, gusty winds, and rain showers throughout today into the evening. That'll cool afternoon highs slightly from yesterday. 86 the high in Santa Fe today, 93 degrees in Albuquerque. Tonight, temp dip to 58 in Santa Fe, 64 degrees in Albuquerque. More on your extended forecast at KOAT.com. 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
1: 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I'm a pianist who loves to explore music of Latin America and Spain. 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

You just heard the Rare Fruits Council, love their name, performing David Petersen's Sonata Number 6. Now, his name, spelled P-E-T-E-R-S-E-N in modern English, is likely an adaptation. David Petersen lived approximately 1650 to 1737, so some consider his music strictly Renaissance, other, you know, gravitating towards the Baroque era. Ultimately, we could surmise as a Dutch Baroque composer, and we'd all be fine. These are a really important set of 12 sonatas for solo violin and continuo, so we're grateful to have some recordings of them by the Rare Fruits Council for such an early composer. Born in 1650, I believe. So a few fun facts there about a composer fairly unknown to me as well, for the record. All right, we are almost to the 8 a.m. hour here on Classical 95.5 KHFM, your home for classical music in New Mexico. Stick with me, your morning Mozart is coming up.

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1: Well, hello, and good morning. This is your KHFM program director, Amanda Talley, sitting in for Tanya Cole on this Thursday, June 25th, 2026. So happy to be here with you all. It's just after the start of the 8 a.m. hour, and we are going to get that first weather check, and then I'll be back to talk about today's morning Mozart.
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2: Good morning, New Mexico. A chance for scattered thunderstorms, gusty winds, and rain showers throughout today into the evening. That'll cool afternoon highs slightly from yesterday. 86 the high in Santa Fe today, 93 degrees in Albuquerque. Tonight, temps dip to 58 in Santa Fe, 64 degrees in Albuquerque. More on your extended forecast at KOAT.com. I'm KOAT 7 forecaster Christiana Ramos with your KOAT Action 7 News forecast for Classical 95.5 KHFM.
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3: the Santa Fe Desert Chorale, presenting this summer's concert festival of choral music, performed by one of the few all-professional choruses in the country. Under the direction of Joshua Haberman, the festival showcases three musical programs featuring Renaissance and early Baroque masterpieces, new American choral music with four world premieres, and Rachmaninoff's spiritual all-night vigil. 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
1: And I'm Amanda Talley, your KHFM program director, back to talk to you about today's Mozart. If you were with me yesterday, we had Mozart's 19th piano concerto, which he wrote during a really prolific time for him while in Vienna in the mid-1780s. So I'm kind of following in chronological order here. Today we have his piano trio in E major, K542. And a few things to note about this piece. It was written kind of on the tail end of that time where he was simply writing like crazy in hopes of appeasing his Vienna audiences. This piece is really what I would phrase as a true trio. It's the piano part is just as soloistic as the string parts, which perhaps was not unusual, but less usual, if that makes sense, for these classical trios during that time. He also chose the key of E major. That was also unusual for Mozart. He favored a few other keys. So it was, it's very interesting in tonality as well as the density. We could consider this a little bit more dense than we were accustomed or audiences were accustomed to hearing at that time. But I'm curious what you think about the density of this piano trio after you hear it. So we might as well get started. This is Wolfgang Amadeus Mozart's piano trio in E major, K542, performed here with the Vienna Piano Trio. It's about 19 minutes. And if you feel like emailing me during it, Amanda at khfm.org. I look forward to hearing from you.

You just heard Wolfgang Amadeus Mozart's Piano Trio in E major K542 with the Vienna Piano Trio for today's morning Mozart. And what did you think? Was it more dense than the typical Mozart you're used to hearing? Did that key of E major throw any surprises your way? I'm exceptionally curious and love talking about Mozart and his progression of compositions through time. So send me an email, Amanda at khfm.org, and let me know what you think.

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You just heard Rossini's overture to his opera Il Turco in Italia. This is known as an opera buffa or a comedy, and this particular opera was written in two acts, actually inspired by Mozart's Così fan tutte, so appropriate to follow our morning Mozart today, and in some standard opera synopsis data, there is absolutely some love drama, except this is essentially a love quartet versus maybe the more standard love trio. We've got four people in this opera experiencing some love life and romantic drama in comedic form, though. This is an opera I have yet to see live, and I would absolutely love to. Although there isn't any Rossini at

Santa Fe Opera this summer. Next summer, they are bringing back the Barber of Seville, or Sevilla. So looking forward to that. The recording we just heard was with the National Philharmonic Orchestra and Ricardo Chailly on the podium. Up next, I have some unique solo clarinet music for us. This is Miklós Rojas, Sonata for Clarinet Solo. Larry Combs soloing on the clarinet. And fun fact, Larry Combs used to play for the Santa Fe Opera before becoming principal clarinet of the Chicago Symphony. So here's a little solo clarinet for you this morning. Enjoy.

0: You just heard clarinetist Larry Combs on Miklos Rojas' Sonata for Clarinet Solo. Let's take one more look at our weather this morning and get a brief update on what our Performance Today episode will be that starts at 9. And then we'll finish out our hour with a little Samuel Barber here for you. Be right back.
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2: Good morning, New Mexico. A chance for scattered thunderstorms, gusty winds, and rain showers throughout today into the evening. That'll cool afternoon highs slightly from yesterday. 86 the high in Santa Fe today, 93 degrees in Albuquerque. Tonight, temps dip to 58 in Santa Fe, 64 degrees in Albuquerque. More on your extended forecast at KOAT.com. I'm KOAT 7 forecaster Christian Ramos with your KOAT Action 7 News forecast for Classical 95.5 KHFM.
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5: The pandemic lockdown inspired folks to get creative. Some of us learned to make sourdough. Some of us got a puppy. And some of us wrote music. Bryce Dessner wrote this piece while orchestras around the world were silenced by the lockdown. Mari by Bryce Dessner on the next Performance Today from APM.

was the third movement of Samuel Barber's Violin Concerto, Opus 14th, that movement entitled Presto in Moto. A bit exciting. Got to get our blood pumping here for performance today, which starts in just a few minutes. And you heard Hilary Hahn with Hugo Wolf on the podium in the St. Paul Chamber Orchestra.

That was the Prelude number 4 in B minor by composer Cesar Cui with Jeffrey Beagle on the piano. 9 a.m. hour, performance today, Valerie Kaler, almost here. Stay tuned.

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1: One of the great art galleries in the world is the Uffizi in Florence, Italy. Russian composer Peter Tchaikovsky spent lots of time in Florence, and he went to visit the Uffizi, but he came away empty. He wrote, "I must confess that painting, especially old painting, is completely beyond my understanding. It leaves me cold." From APM, American Public Media, this is Performance Today. I'm Valerie Kaler. Tchaikovsky had actually left the cold back home in Russia to soak up some of that Florentine sun, which he clearly found outside the Uffizi. We'll hear his warm regards from Italy. Tchaikovsky's Souvenir of Florence, on the way from Festival Mosaic.
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4: 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I'm Brent Stevens. 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
2: Well, hello there. 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Another thing I'm excited about is on the last day of this month, June, Pride Month, we have a special program to share with you called Proud to Be. 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
1: From ABM, American Public Media, this is Performance Today. I'm Valerie Kaler. Glad to have you along for today's musical adventures and discoveries. Let's start with Tchaikovsky, a composer who spent most of his life in St. Petersburg, Russia, a city so far north it gets only about 7 hours of sunlight every day in January. On the morning of January 15, 1890, the temperature in St. Petersburg was a brisk 15 degrees Fahrenheit. That morning, Tchaikovsky headed south for a warm weather vacation. He took a train to one of his favorite getaway cities. It was his eighth trip to Florence, Italy. He was so happy to see flowers blooming and to take long walks by the river. He wrote, quote, "The sun is shining in all its magnificence. I go out wearing nothing but a suit. A magical shift is finally happening to me." When Tchaikovsky finally got home to St. Petersburg, he turned those memories into music, a piece called Souvenirs of Florence. And here's an interesting part. You can hear the influence of Russian folk songs. Maybe a reminder that no matter where we go, we bring ourselves and our history along for the journey. Let's drop in on a concert during the annual Festival Mosaic in San Luis Obispo, California. Half a dozen musical friends playing the first movement of the string sextet Souvenir of Florence by Tchaikovsky.

When someone says in English they brought home a souvenir from their vacation, you might expect to see a physical object like a postcard or a keychain. But in French, a souvenir is more of a memory or intangible impression. So the French title of the string sextet by Tchaikovsky really suggests more of a remembrance of his lovely vacations in Florence, Italy. That was the string sextet Souvenir of Florence.

0: of Russian folk songs and Tchaikovsky's Postcard from Italy to the sound of the spiritual in a sonata by Florence Price. Pianist Michelle Kahn tells us more in just a minute. This is Performance Today from APM.
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5: 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Once again, a reminder that our Santa Fe Opera tailgating is about to start. 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Look for the KHFM tent in the upper parking lot. 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
0: It makes sense that classical composers grow up with their local folk songs and then quite often use those songs as inspiration for their own compositions. Franz Schubert used Austrian folk songs. Edvard Grieg wrote in the style of Norwegian folk tunes. Aaron Copland used Appalachian and cowboy songs. In the same way, African-American composer Florence Price grew up at the end of the 1800s going to church. As a girl, she learned to sing spirituals, and later in life, those spirituals informed many of her compositions. We're about to hear a piano sonata that Florence Price wrote in 1932. Pianist Michelle Kahn says, yep, you can hear the influence of spirituals.
6: The spiritual is used more as inspiration, but not direct quotation. So you will actually hear, for instance, in the second movement of the piano sonata, that melody is going to be reminiscent of spirituals. But all of them are original melodies by Price.

There's that tune that Michelle Kahn was talking about. Sounds very much like it could be a spiritual, but it's all Florence Price. We'll hear that second movement again in just about 10 minutes. Pianist Michelle Kahn in concert at Spivey Hall in Morrow, Georgia, playing the Sonata in E minor by Florence Price.

0: the Piano Sonata in E minor by American composer Florence Price. Music she wrote in Chicago in 1932. Pianist Michelle Kahn gave that concert at Spivey Hall in Morrow, Georgia. Our acquisition of that recording made possible by the Walter and Emily Spivey Foundation. Florence Price wrote 300-some pieces of music over her lifetime, but her work has really only been coming to light over the past 15 years or so, thanks to pianist Michelle Kahn and other artists who champion her music. 20th century composer Florence Price. Always glad to hear your thoughts about anything you hear on the show. 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
0: Since 2021, British conductor Nicholas Collin has been spending a lot of time in Finland. That's when he became chief conductor of the Finnish Radio Symphony Orchestra, the first ever non-Finn to hold that post. He particularly enjoys getting outdoors there, loves to spend time in nature. Collin says in Finland, there's a sense of power in the solitude of nature. Conducting, he says, is both an extremely solitary profession, hotel rooms, studying scores, and extremely social. You're working with dozens of folks and performing in front of thousands. He says that as a conductor, he tries to always keep in mind that the orchestra is a group of individuals. At a certain point, he has to say, I want to do this in a certain way. Will you come with me? Success, he says, is when you know that they're with you, that you're together. Let's hear Nicholas Collin together with the Finnish Radio Symphony Orchestra in music by Finnish composer Kaija Saariaho, Winter Sky.

0: Ciel d'hiver, which translates to winter sky, written by Finnish composer Kaija Saariaho. That performance from the Musiikkitalo, the Helsinki Music Center, home to both the Helsinki Philharmonic and the Finnish Radio Symphony Orchestra. We just heard the RSO with conductor Nicholas Collin in a concert from this past December in honor of Finnish Independence Day. 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
1: 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We're very happy we can provide the opportunity for our hosts to go live their lives on vacation and performances and all the things they love to do. So, hello and goodbye then, and have a great day. I will be back with you all tomorrow morning.
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0: When you see the name Bryce Dessner, some people are going to think of the rock band The National and say, oh yeah, he's their guitarist, right? And some other folks will say, oh, you mean the classical guitarist and Yale-trained composer. And they're both correct.
3: Maybe for the classical music audience, it's surprising to see someone like me who plays in a band that's somewhat known. But I'm very happy to have all of this music in my life.
0: From APM, American Public Media, this is Performance Today. I'm Valerie Kaler. Coming up, the classical side of Bryce Dessner. We'll visit Sweden for a pandemic-born piece written for conductor Semyon Bychkov, Mari, by Bryce Dessner, ahead this hour.
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2: 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I'm Brent Stevens, happy to be sitting in for Kathleen Rich for the Midday Show today and tomorrow. I'm coming to you from my home studios in Albuquerque, New Mexico, not in my closet. And I'm happy to welcome you to the second hour of performance today here on KHFM. Here's your host, Valerie Kaler.
1: 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I'm Valerie Kaler. Space is where we'll begin, with astronomical music inspired by the total solar eclipse in April of 2024. The Path of Totality passed directly over Rochester, New York, the home of the chamber ensemble 5x5 and of the Rochester Museum and Science Center. They collaborated on a multimedia program held just a few months ahead of the solar event. Eclipse-inspired compositions performed by 5x5 in the RMSC's Strasbourg Planetarium, with immersive visuals projected above and around. 5x5 commissioned several pieces to mark the moment, including the one we'll hear next by composer Jessica Meyer. One of her favorite places as a kid was the Vanderbilt Planetarium in Long Island. She said she loved being enveloped by the hugeness of the screen and the depth of the sounds while hearing about how our world exists within the universe. When she found out that her piece commemorating the solar eclipse would be premiered in an actual planetarium, she was over the moon. Here's 5x5 with Jessica Myers in The Path of Totality, which she says outlines the actual process of an eclipse from anticipation to afterglow.

In the Path of Totality, music written to commemorate the total solar eclipse of April 2024. That performance, which was the world premiere, by the way, was at the Strasbourg Planetarium inside the Rochester Museum and Science Center in Rochester, New York. It was commissioned and performed by the ensemble 5x5. Their name is a riff off some old two-way radio jargon. When one station checked in with another, you'd report the status of the signal in two ways: strength on a scale of 1 to 5 and clarity on a scale of 1 to 5. So if somebody said, "I read you 5x5, that meant they were coming in loud and clear. There are actually 6 members of the group 5x5. Laura Lentz, flute and artistic director. Marcy Bacon plays the clarinet. Ken Luke, electric guitar. Eric Polinick is the bassist. And Hyun Jun plays piano. And Mark

0: The Santa Fe Opera's 2026 season opens with Puccini's Madama Butterfly, the story of a Japanese girl who sacrifices her heritage for the American dream only to find tragedy at the hands of an American naval officer. Mozart's The Magic Flute is a fantastical quest to save a princess full of enchanting characters and daring trials. Tchaikovsky's Eugene Onegin tells the story of unbridled passion, devastating heartbreak, and unspoken regret. A new production of Handel's Rodelinda presents a timeless tale of shadowy political intrigue and ultimately redemption. Finally, the American premiere of Tobias Picker's Lili Elba, the true story of a Danish painter who became one of the first to undergo gender affirmation surgery nearly a century ago. Season subscriptions and tickets are available at the opera's website, santafeopera.org, or 505-986-5900, Monday through Friday, 9 a.m. to 5 p.m.
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2: American composer Bryce Dessner is now based in France on the Basque coast. He lives just a couple minutes away from conductor Semyon Bishkov. During the pandemic lockdown, the neighbors didn't see each other for several months. Dessner had been musing a lot on the impermanence of things, things we imagine to be eternal. He said, quote, "An orchestra can sometimes seem like the most lasting form of performance. Every major city has an orchestra, and the masterpieces they perform seem like eternal pillars of our culture. But what if those orchestras never played again? What if these great works of art became but mere echoes, gradually fading in our memory?" That felt all too real during the pandemic, when concerts were canceled all around the world. Dessner took long walks through the Basque countryside, the mountains and the forests, and he thought about how the memory of music and how it combines with whatever we're experiencing now changes our recollections and conjures new sounds, something entirely original. He wondered if Semyon Bishkov felt the same way. He imagined Bishkov in his own solitude, walking in the forest and thinking of all the music he'd known. Bryce Dessner dedicated the piece we're about to hear to Semyon Bishkov, his neighbor on the Basque coast of France. It's called Mari, after the Basque goddess of the forest. Bishkov conducts the Royal Stockholm Philharmonic Orchestra.

Semyon Bychkov conducted the Royal Stockholm Philharmonic Orchestra in a piece written for him by Bryce Dessner, Mari, named for the Basque goddess of the forest. Dessner and Bychkov live just a couple minutes from each other on the Basque coast of France.

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1: Perhaps more than any other time, classical music has brought peace in a time of chaos. 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
0: In classical music, we sometimes talk about a fugue. Broadly speaking, it's like a round. One voice sings a tune, another voice comes in with the same tune a little later, and they overlap in a way that makes sense to your ear. You add more voices, and they all interweave in complex but meaningful ways. Which brings us to this.

In the last decade of his life, J.S. Bach worked on a vast exploration of the fugue, a huge piece called The Art of the Fugue, seeing just how far he could go. He wrote a very simple theme and 14 wildly inventive fugues around that theme, but he never finished the final section of the piece. Maybe he died before finishing. Another opinion is that Bach did finish the fugue, but the final manuscript was lost. Other scholars believe that he intentionally left it unfinished as a sort of musical puzzle for other musicians to complete the fugue in their own way. The mystery may never be solved, but that has not stopped musicians from playing the piece. Let's drop in on a concert during the Skinny Atlas Festival in the town of Skinny Atlas, New York. The Danish String Quartet playing their arrangement of the final unfinished section. Contrapuntis 14 from The Art of the Fugue by J.S. Bach.

0: If it sounded like the viola was not finished with the final phrase, that's because the piece itself appears to have been left unfinished. That version for string quartet honors exactly what Bach left on the page, with the final notes played by just the viola seeming to trail off and leave an ending unspoken. That's the Contrapuntus 14 from The Art of the Fugue by Bach. The Danish String Quartet performed their own arrangement in concert during the Skinny Atlas Festival in Skinny Atlas, New York. 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I'm Valerie Kaler. 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
1: I'm Brent Stevens. Thanks for joining me this morning here on KHFM. I can't believe that the Santa Fe Opera season is just a little more than a week away. In fact, I'll have interviews with several of the singers from the opening weekend tomorrow, Saturday, and Sunday. And you know what? If you're going to an opening night, come by and tailgate with us. 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Come by and hang out. 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

0: This is Gallery News for Thursday, June 25th. 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Secret Gallery has Hum, a solo exhibition of the artwork of Noé Barnett that explores the quiet forces that shape our lives. Best known for his large-scale murals, Barnett turns inward with a new body of work that showcases his versatility as a painter, moving seamlessly between hyperrealism and atmospheric imagery. Hum is on view at Secret Gallery inside Arrive Hotel in downtown Albuquerque through Saturday, August 1st. 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And join us every Thursday and Friday at 11 a.m. for Gallery News.
1: I'm Brent Stevens. If you're just tuning in, thanks for joining us on this Thursday, June 25th, 2026. I'm happy to sit in for Kathleen Rich today and tomorrow. We begin this hour with music of Richard Wagner. Varujan Kojin conducts the Hong Kong Philharmonic Orchestra. Here's Wagner's Imperial March.

Varujin Kojin conducted the Hong Kong Philharmonic Orchestra, Imperial March by Richard Wagner. In Wagner's time, there was a division in musical circles between those who loved him and those who hated him. One of his devotees was the composer Anton Bruckner, and we will hear Bruckner's Symphony No. 1 for the Big One at 1. That's at the top of the 1 o'clock hour this afternoon on KHFM. 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We continue with composer Rina Esmail. Among the groups who have commissioned works from Esmail, Conspirare, the Los Angeles Master Chorale, and Santa Fe Pro Musica. Here is Esmail's Sundi Prakash, performed by Vijay Gupta and Yolanda Kandanassis.

0: Violinist Vijay Gupta and harpist Yolanda Kondonassis performed Sundi Prakash by Rena Esmail. I'm Brent Stevens. This Pride Month, KHFM will share Proud to Be, a special program honoring LGBTQ voices in classical music. We'll celebrate artists who continue to enrich our musical world on the last day of Pride Month, June 30th at 6 p.m., a special presentation of Proud to Be, right here on Classical 95.5 KHFM, your home for classical music in New Mexico. Coming up next, one of the Brandenburg Concertos of Johann Sebastian Bach.
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0: the Santa Fe Opera. The Santa Fe Opera's 2026 season opens with Puccini's Madama Butterfly, the story of a Japanese girl who sacrifices her heritage for the American dream only to find tragedy at the hands of an American naval officer. Mozart's The Magic Flute is a fantastical quest to save a princess, full of enchanting characters and daring trials. Tchaikovsky's Eugene Onegin tells the story of unbridled passion, devastating heartbreak, and unspoken regret. A new production of Handel's Rodelinda presents a timeless tale of shadowy political intrigue and, ultimately, redemption. Finally, the American premiere of Tobias Picker's Lili Elba, the true story of a Danish painter who became one of the first to undergo gender affirmation surgery nearly a century ago. Season subscriptions and tickets are available at the opera's website, santafeopera.org, or 505-986-5900, Monday through Friday, 9 a.m. to 5 p.m.
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0: See if any of this rings true to your experience. Johann Sebastian Bach was tied to an exclusive contract, but he felt his employer wasn't spending enough money, was cutting expenses. Bach also wanted to find a place with better educational opportunities for his children. Sound familiar? He sent a special score of six concertos dedicated to Christian Ludwig, the Margrave of Brandenburg, probably as a kind of a opening letter for a job search. Not only did he not get any kind of job from the Margrave, there's no evidence that the Margrave ever actually opened the scores or had them played. The Brandenburg Concertos are written in concerto grosso style, a group of soloists trading off with a larger ensemble. In this concerto number one, the group of soloists are two horns, three oboes, a bassoon, and a violin. Here's the Academy for Ancient Music Berlin performing Bach's Brandenburg Concerto number one.

0: The Academy for Ancient Music Berlin performing Bach's Brandenburg Concerto No. 1. 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I'm Brent Stevens, sitting in for Kathleen Rich this morning. We have music of Mozart next.
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0: 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I'm Amy O'Brien. 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

Renee Fleming with Sir Charles Mackerras conducting the Orchestra of St. Luke's Ruhe Sanft from Mozart's Zaida. Mozart's The Magic Flute and Puccini's Madama Butterfly open the Santa Fe Opera's season over the July 4th weekend. If you already have your opening night tickets, well, come on by and tailgate with us. 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We will have KHFM staff, maybe some guests from the Santa Fe Opera. We'll certainly have wines from Vivac Winery. 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

Honor Bilsma, cello, Bob Van Asperen, organ, performing the Sonata Opus 1, Number 7 by Giuseppe Giacchini. Coming up in the 12 o'clock hour here on KHFM, of course, it's Lunch at the Pops. We'll have everything from a couple of tunes from Franz von Suppe to a fantasy from a Disney film to a score by Eric Wolfgang Korngold. That's Lunch at the Pops, and it starts at noon right here on your classical station, KHFM.

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1: the Santa Fe Opera. The Santa Fe Opera's 2026 season opens with Puccini's Madama Butterfly, the story of a Japanese girl who sacrifices her heritage for the American dream only to find tragedy at the hands of an American naval officer. Mozart's The Magic Flute is a fantastical quest to save a princess full of enchanting characters and daring trials. Tchaikovsky's Eugene Onegin tells the story of unbridled passion, devastating heartbreak, and unspoken regret. A new production of Handel's Rodelinda presents a timeless tale of shadowy political intrigue and ultimately redemption. Finally, the American premiere of Tobias Picker's Lili Elba, the true story of a Danish painter who became one of the first to undergo gender affirmation surgery nearly a century ago. Season subscriptions and tickets are available at the opera's website, santafeopera.org, or 505-986-5900, Monday through Friday, 9 a.m. to 5 p.m. I'm Bryn Stevens. If you're just tuning in, thanks for joining us on this Thursday, June 25th, 2026. It is the noon hour, and every weekday at noon here on KHFM, it's your lunch at the Pops. We begin with Franz Suppé's music. In the early 1860s, Jacques Offenbach's French operettas were the rage in Vienna, and Suppé had to adapt. His first great success was the beautiful Galatea, his setting of the story where the sculptor Pygmalion falls in love with his own statue, Galatea. Here's the

The Overture to Beautiful Galatea by Franz von Suppé. Zubin Mehta conducted the Vienna Philharmonic. 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I'm Brent Stevens. I seriously think one of the reasons I love classical music, and particularly like classics, is because I grew up watching regular broadcasts of Arthur Fiedler and the Boston Pops. And here are Fiedler and the Pops with the Snow White and the Seven Dwarfs Fantasy, music of Frank Churchill.

0: Arthur Fiedler and the Boston Pops performing Frank Churchill's Snow White and the Seven Dwarfs fantasy, obviously from the Disney film Snow White and the Seven Dwarfs. I'm Brent Stevens. 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
1: In the 1920s, a treasure trove of Antonio Vivaldi's music was discovered in a monastery near Turin. 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

Martin Ford conducted the London Symphony Orchestra, an arrangement by Ann O'Dell of Gouldman and Stewart's I'm Not in Love. 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I'm Brand Stevens. The Prince and the Pauper is a 1937 film adaptation of Mark Twain's novel. The film was originally intended to be released at the same time as the coronation of Edward VIII in 1936, but its release was delayed until the following year. Edward VIII abdicated, and the film was actually released 4 days before the coronation of King George VI and Queen Elizabeth. Charles Gerhardt conducts the National Philharmonic Orchestra with music from Eric Wolfgang Korngold's score to The Prince and the Pauper.

The Prince and the Pauper, a film score by Eric Wolfgang Korngold. Charles Gerhardt conducted the National Philharmonic Orchestra. 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Now, more film music, Franz Waxman's Hotel Berlin. Richard Mills conducts the Queensland Symphony Orchestra.

0: Richard Mills and the Queensland Symphony Orchestra performing Franz Waxman's Hotel Berlin. Are you a fan of KHFM's live concert series, The 10 at 10? Well, we would love to know what you think. 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You'll see a button. Tell us about your experience. I'm Brent Stevens, sitting in for Kathleen Rich this afternoon for Your Lunch at the Pops. We'll have a repeat coming up, while a repeat of a composer, music of Franz von Suppé, next.
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Neville Mariner conducted the Academy of St. Martin in the Fields. The Franz von Suppé Overture to the Torments of Tantalus. Tantalus was the figure from Greek mythology who was tortured because he revealed the secrets of the gods. 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I'm Brent Stevens.

The main theme from Superman. That's the version that starred Christopher Reeve and Margot Kidder. Music of John Williams. Paul Bateman conducted the City of Prague Philharmonic. Coming up in the 1 o'clock hour here on KHFM, we have a full-length masterwork, and today it's Anton Bruckner's Symphony No. 1. I'm Brent Stevens. Thanks for joining me, and stay tuned.

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3: Welcome to the 1 o'clock hour here on KHFM, your home for classical music in New Mexico. I'm Brent Stevens, sitting in for Kathleen Rich today and tomorrow, and I'm happy to bring you an uninterrupted work for the Big One at One, Anton Bruckner's Symphony No. 1. Bruckner was a church organist and didn't really start composing until he was around 40 years old. In fact, when he wrote this Symphony No. 1, at least the first version, he was still playing the organ at the old cathedral in Linz. After Bruckner conducted the premiere, he would substantially revise the work years later. Anton Bruckner composed the movements out of order, last movement first, then the third, the scherzo, and then the first. He attended a performance of Wagner's Tristan und Isolde. Wagner was his hero, and that inspired him to reorchestrate some of what he'd already written, and the last movement to come from his pen was the Adagio. Not in order of composition, but in order of the performance, the movements are Allegro, Adagio, Scherzo, and the Finale, marked moving and fiery. Today, with Anton Bruckner's Symphony No. 1, Georg Scholte conducts the Chicago Symphony Orchestra.

0: Anton Bruckner's Symphony No. 1, performed by Georg Scholte and the Chicago Symphony Orchestra. 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
0: the Santa Fe Opera. The Santa Fe Opera's 2026 season opens with Puccini's Madama Butterfly, the story of a Japanese girl who sacrifices her heritage for the American dream only to find tragedy at the hands of an American naval officer. Mozart's The Magic Flute is a fantastical quest to save a princess full of enchanting characters and daring trials. Tchaikovsky's Eugene Onegin tells the story of unbridled passion, devastating heartbreak, and unspoken regret. A new production of Handel's Rodelinda presents a timeless tale of shadowy political intrigue and ultimately redemption. Finally, the American premiere of Tobias Picker's Lili Elba, the true story of a Danish painter who became one of the first to undergo gender affirmation surgery nearly a century ago. Season subscriptions and tickets are available at the opera's website, santafeopera.org, or 505-986-5900, Monday through Friday, 9 a.m. to 5 p.m.
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1: I'm Brent Stevens. 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I'm sitting in for Kathleen Rich for the midday show today. It's 2 o'clock, and that means it's time for Your Oasis. 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

0: Sequentia performing If You Wish to Enjoy the True Light by Philip the Chancellor. I'm Brian Stevens. 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
1: The king's daughter, Ginevra, and Prince Ariodante are madly in love. Soon they'll be married and start their blissful life together. But a diabolical plan threatens the couple's happiness. It all unfolds in a performance of Handel's Ariodante at the Opéra Garnier in Paris. I'm Lisa Flynn, and I hope you'll be listening.
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The Concerto for Flute, Harp, and Orchestra by Mozart is one of three pieces he wrote for multiple instruments and orchestra. The other is one of his piano concertos, the Concerto No. 10 for two pianos, and probably his Sinfonia Concertante for violin, viola, and orchestra. This was a very popular work, and actually the only work Mozart ever wrote for harp. We'll hear the Allegro of the Flute and Harp Concerto with René Crinzière, Yolanda Condonassis, and the English Chamber Orchestra.

0: Flutist Renee Crimsier, harpist Yolanda Condonassis, and the English Chamber Orchestra, the first movement allegro from Mozart's Concerto for Flute and Harp. 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Kathleen Rich hosted that show this past Saturday featuring stars of the Santa Fe Opera. One of those stars was Will Liverman, who plays Papageno in The Magic Flute. 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I'm Brent Stevens. We heard from film composer John Williams earlier. We'll hear music from the same John Williams, the concert composer, coming up next.
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Cellist Yo-Yo Ma, composer and conductor John Williams and the Recording Arts Orchestra of Los Angeles. 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I'm Brand Stevens. That just about does it for me for this Thursday afternoon. Alexis Corbin comes along at 3 o'clock. She's your weekday afternoon host, and she's here this week. Alexis will have your signature work in the 4 o'clock hour, showtime at 5, and a full-length work, the Symphony Hour, at 6. As for me, I'm back again tomorrow at 10 a.m., the last of my chances this week to sit in for Kathleen Rich. And tomorrow I'll have a chance to talk to Will Liverman, who plays Papageno in The Magic Flute, which opens just a little more than a week away at the Santa Fe Opera. Whatever you're doing with the rest of your afternoon, and your week for that matter, we have plenty of fine music for you 24 hours a day. 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

Canzone Septimitoni for Eight Parts by the Venetian composer Giovanni Gabrieli. That was a performance by Concerto Palatino. 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

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I'm Alexis Corbin. And have you been dreaming of the music of Wagner? Because the dream or Traum of his Wesendonck Lieder starts my show, performed by pianist Yol Mson and violinist Svetlin Rusev. If you're just tuning in, thanks for joining us. It is Thursday, June 25th, 2026.

Svetlin Rusev was the violinist, and the pianist there was Joel Son performing Traum from the Wesendonck-Lieder of Richard Wagner. Those Lieder were originally written for voice. They were songs, and they were a set of five songs, settings of text by the poet Mathilde Wesendonck. In 1860, Richard Wagner would sell those song settings to a publisher for 1,000 francs, which was a great payday. If you look at the gold standard, that would be worth today $18,000 to $19,000. And if you're just looking at purchasing power, that could potentially be worth double that. So a nice payday for Richard Wagner when he sold his Wesendonck-Lieder in 1860. I'm Alexis Corbin, and I don't need a great payday. I just need some time to hang out on the radio with you and share great music in the afternoons. That's all I need. And the great music continues. We have music of Mozart up next. You might have heard The Morning Mozart this morning. This morning shared by Amanda Talley, who is in the mornings this week for Tanya Cole. And then in the afternoons, Brent Stevens is in for Kathleen Rich. It's just all topsy-turvy here, isn't it? But we are holding it down. There's always someone willing to share some music with you and some great me too. And I'll be here with you until 7 o'clock. Mozart is here with you for the next 10 minutes or so with six German dances, Bruno Weil leading Tafelmusik in the music of Mozart.

0: 6 German dances composed by Mozart and performed by Tafel Music. I'm Alexis Corbin, and if you were listening this past Saturday to the 10 at 10, our live broadcast featuring the stars of the Santa Fe Opera live from Unit B in Santa Fe, we would love to hear your opinions. We have a quick survey at our website. 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It says, tell us about your experience, and we thank you. Up next, there's A Distant Princess on the way. The Distant Princess, written by Nikolai Cherepnin. Stay tuned.
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The Distant Princess, music of Nikolai Cherepnin, Mikhail Pletnev leading the Russian National Orchestra. I'm Alexis Corbin. Coming up next Tuesday, it'll be the very last month of June, and that is the last... Did I say the last month of June? Well, it's not going to be the last month of June ever. That's very dark. It's going to be the last day of June, and that means it'll be the last day of Pride Month. We are going to be sharing with you next Tuesday, Proud to Be. It's a special program honoring LGBTQ plus voices in classical music. Proud to Be celebrates artists who continue to enrich our musical world. And so that is next Tuesday, 6 p.m., a special presentation of Proud to Be here on 95.5 KHFM. Right now, Louisa Gimbis Buchanan performs the music of E.T.A. Hoffman. This is the Piano Sonata No. 3.

0: That was the piano sonata number 3 in F major of E.T.A. Hoffman, Louisa Gimbes Buchanan performing. And I'm Alexis Corbin. I hope you're sticking around because the Symphony Hour at 6 today brings you an extra special, or at least extra long, presentation. We always have a full-length work in the Symphony Hour at 6. Today it is an hour plus because we will have the entirety of Felix Mendelssohn's Second Symphony, which is a massive work. It's actually 64 minutes long. I hope you can set aside the time for a symphony cantata on words of the Holy Bible for soloists, choir, and orchestra. That was what Felix Mendelssohn called the work that we know today as his Second Symphony. That's coming up in the 6 o'clock hour. Coming up next, it is the music of Bach as arranged by Mike Harriott, actually, for cello and multi-instrumentalist. It's coming up right after this.
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4: 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I'm Renata Yazzie, Diné musicologist, pianist, and host of American Classical Voices. 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

That was an arrangement for brass ensemble and cello of the Violin Concerto in E major of Johann Sebastian Bach. We just heard the second movement, Adagio, of Bach's work, and it was arranged by Mike Harriott, who was also performing all of the brass parts that you heard in that rendition, and Afra Harnoy was the cellist. Coming up, the 4 o'clock hour begins with your Health Minute from Johns Hopkins, followed by music of Antonio Sacchini.

The Infernal Dance of King Kachkai, music from Stravinsky's Firebird, Paavo Järvi leading the Cincinnati Symphony Orchestra. 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
1: Making CAR T-cells from donor bone marrow already used to treat someone's cancer helped rein in cancer recurrence, a new study shows. Kimmel Cancer Center Director William Nelson at Johns Hopkins says this is one more place where an expansion of CAR T capabilities is underway.
2: There are off-the-shelf CAR T-cell preparations that some companies are trying to create. This one's interesting because it's tethered to the bone marrow transplantation. This approach, by selecting particular T-cells, engineering them in a particular way, putting them in, you didn't need as many, they hung around and they didn't cause graft-versus-host disease, they were pretty deliberately directed against the cancer itself. I think this is something that would be an adjunct to bone marrow transplantation. It's less and less fraught these days than ever before, which is why it's becoming so extensively used to treat sickle cells.
1: Nelson says there has also been some progress in using the cells to treat solid tumors. At Johns Hopkins, I'm Elizabeth Tracy.
3: 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I'm Alexis Corbin. Glad to be here with you on this Thursday, June 25th. And it's a momentous day for me because I have now passed 5,000 emails in my inbox. So hooray for me. It's a big, big day. I don't know what you do. What do you do when your inbox gets out of control? I have no control anymore. That said, if you want to send me an email, if there's something you want to share with me, go right ahead. You can be 5001, alexis@khfm.org. I will be sharing with you today music of Robert Schumann for our signature work. It's coming up soon in about 11 minutes. But we start with the Trio No. 4 of Antonio Sacchini. It's performed here by Trio Stoffer.

0: The music of Antonio Sacchini, performed by Trio Stoffer. That was Sacchini's Trio number 4 in D major. And I'm Alexis Corbin. And coming up this summer, there are 5 operas at the Santa Fe Opera. That's the summer season. Always, I think always 5 operas. Maybe it was different during the sort of right out of COVID era. But that's a lot of operas to keep up with. Maybe you know about Magic Flute. Maybe you don't. Maybe you don't know about Tchaikovsky's Eugene Onegin. Well, if you want to find out about all 5 of the operas, there's an Opera Insight Symposium being presented by the Santa Fe Opera. Each opera examined through its psychological themes and unique perspective of its director. It is on Friday, June 26th, 9 a.m. to 12 p.m. and 1:45 to 4:45, both happening in the Bobo Room of Hagen Hall on the campus of the University of New Mexico. You can find the information at santafeopera.org under What's On. What's on next for us? Hey, speaking of opera, we're going to hear the overture to Robert Schumann's one and only opera. That's the signature work of the day after the weather.
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2: A few lingering storms before midnight tonight, then mostly clear and mild. The low, 63 Albuquerque, 57 Santa Fe. Tomorrow starts sunny and mild. The clouds will build and showers and storms will develop in the afternoon. 92 Albuquerque, 85 Santa Fe. Then Friday night, grab the umbrella if you're stepping out. Some storms are possible before 9 p.m. Then we're mostly clear. 63 Albuquerque, 57 Santa Fe. I'm KOAT 7 meteorologist Olga Breeze with your KOAT Action 7 news forecast for Classical 95.5 KHFM.
0: It is time now for today's signature work. And it was on this date, June 25th in 1850, that Robert Schumann's one and only opera would premiere in Leipzig. Now, he started thinking about it 8 years earlier. He really wanted to write an opera. So Schumann looked at some traditional German legends as the basis of the story that he would put to music. He thought about using Nibelungen and Lohengrin, interestingly enough, since those are stories so connected to Richard Wagner. Ultimately, he would settle on a story of Genevieve of Brabant, a medieval legend set in the 8th century, by the way, a legend whose story sort of intertwines very much with and has similarities to Wagner's Lohengrin, which Wagner was writing at the same time that Schumann wrote his one and only opera. His opera would be called, after Genevieve of Brabant, it would be called Genoveva, and when it was premiered on this date in 1850 in Leipzig in the Stadttheater, it was a disaster. It had such negative criticism. It would receive only 3 performances, and the press was so savage about this piece that Schumann decided never to write a second opera. I thought, because I saw that it had been premiered in the Stadttheater in Leipzig, and I had such a great time with the Travel Club a couple years back visiting Leipzig, I thought, is it possible we might have walked past that theater? We should have gone to it and seen this place where history happened. But no, we couldn't have done it. It's a theater that actually was destroyed by a British air raid in 1943. Just a little side note about the birthplace of Genoveva. We'll see if you feel as upset by this music as the critics of 1850 did. Today's signature work is the Genoveva Overture, music of Robert Schumann, Johannes Wiltner leading the Polish National Radio Symphony Orchestra.

0: Johannes Wiltner led the Polish National Radio Symphony Orchestra in the overture to Robert Schumann's one and only opera, Genoveva, which had its premiere on this date, June 25th, in 1850 in Leipzig. It was today's signature work, and I'm Alexis Corbin. Coming up next, there's music of Stravinsky and Beethoven on the way. Stay with us.
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That was a live performance, of course, by the Escher String Quartet, three pieces for string quartet of Igor Stravinsky. I'm Alexis Corbin. 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And we've got our News of the Arts calendar online for you, so you can find out about theater, dance, concerts, gallery openings. And maybe you know something we don't. 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KHFM.org. Look under Listen and Watch to find News of the Arts. And now we have a work of Mozart as seen through the lens of Beethoven. It is Beethoven's 12 variations on Mozart's Magic Flute. David Finkel is the cellist, Wu Han the pianist.

0: That was cellist David Finkel with his duo partner and wife, Wu Han, at the piano. They were performing Beethoven's 12 variations on Mozart's Magic Flute. So we got to hear Beethoven's response to Mozart's Magic Flute. What will your response be this summer when you go see it at the Santa Fe Opera? KHFM is giving you a chance to do just that. In fact, we're giving you a chance to win tickets to one of any of the five operas this summer because, well, once again, we're turning up the opera with the help of our friends at the Santa Fe Opera, offering you a chance to win a pair of tickets and then go attend an opening night with one of your favorite KHFM hosts. I'll be there at the start of the season. Madame Butterfly opens on July 3rd, and I'll be there with a lucky pair of ticket winners. Now, time is kind of running out for you to enter to win tickets to opening weekend, July 3rd and July 4th, which is Magic Flute. So if those interest you, head on over, khfm.org, find that entry form under Listen and Watch. You'll find the Opera Lovers page. But that is good throughout the summer. We'll be giving away tickets, as I said, to every opening night of all five operas. You get a pair of tickets, and then we go along with you. It's a lot of fun. Now, if you're going to be there at an opening night, no matter how you get the tickets, I hope you'll come and tailgate with us. We'll be in the parking lot at opening night with Vivac Winery, handing out wine tastings, too. So come and say hello. We would love to celebrate the Santa Fe Opera summer season with you. Coming up next on 95.5 KHFM, we hear the valse from Jules Massenet's Cendrillon. But first, we check the weather.
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2: A few lingering storms before midnight tonight, then mostly clear and mild. The low, 63 Albuquerque, 57 Santa Fe. Tomorrow starts sunny and mild. The clouds will build and showers and storms will develop in the afternoon. 92 Albuquerque, 85 Santa Fe. Then Friday night, grab the umbrella if you're stepping out. Some storms are possible before 9 p.m. Then we're mostly clear. 63 Albuquerque, 57 Santa Fe. I'm KOAT 7 meteorologist Olga Breeze with your KOAT Action 7 News forecast for Classical 95.5 KHFM.
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Sir Thomas Beecham led the Royal Philharmonic Orchestra in the valse from Jules Massenet's Cendrillon, which literally translates to little ashes. It is the French word, the original literary name for the story Cinderella. I'm Alexis Corbin, and coming up, the 5 o'clock hour always starts with music from the stage or the screen. And today, it's music from the first musical I ever remember listening to on a record in my parents' home when I was, well, in my home too, when I was probably 5 years old. We're going to hear music of Meredith Willson for Showtime today. Plus, the next hour brings us Ponchielli and Gangi and Dushek and more. So stay tuned.

From Edvard Grieg's lyric pieces, that was Opus 65, Number 5, Ballad. Andrei Gavrilov at the piano. And I'm Alexis Corbin in the KHFM studios. 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
3: Good afternoon, and thanks for tuning in on this Thursday, June 25th, 2026. I'm Alexis Corbin with you in the KHFM studios in Albuquerque, here with you until 7 o'clock. And the 5 o'clock hour starts with music from the stage or the screen. 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Today's Showtime selection, I mentioned, comes to you from my first musical. I consider it my first musical. The first one I ever listened to on LP on a plastic Fisher-Price record player. It is music from The Music Man today, for no reason other than I thought it would be fun to reminisce. And this is a musical written by Meredith Wilson. Wilson was actually inspired by his own childhood in Mason City, Iowa. First, actually, he wrote a memoir about his life, and that was called And There I Stood With My Piccolo. Then he began to develop that into a musical, and he tried to get it to become a television special unsuccessfully. He went to Metro-Goldwyn-Mayer to try to get it to be a movie musical. No success. And he tried and tried and tried many unsuccessful attempts to bring it to life until he found someone to help him edit and simplify the libretto. Eventually, the show would make its way to Broadway. 9 years after the memoir was written, the Broadway play would debut, or the Broadway musical, I should say, 1957, in December of that year, The Music Man hit Broadway. But all of that work that it took to get it to the stage was not for nothing, because, in fact, Meredith Wilson would then take that experience of how long it took to get to Broadway and write a book about that as well, that book called He Doesn't Know the Territory. We have 76 trombones from Meredith Wilson's The Music Man for today's Showtime selection. John Williams leading the Boston Pops.

0: Today's Showtime selection came to us from the 1957 Broadway musical, a hit Broadway musical, in fact, Meredith Willson's The Music Man. We just heard 76 trombones, John Williams leading the Boston Pops. It was a big hit. It won 5 Tony Awards, including Best Musical. And that was in the same year that West Side Story was nominated for the award. But it took a long time for The Music Man to get to Broadway. It took years of development, a change in producers, and almost 40 songs written by Meredith Willson. 22 of them would be cut. But luckily, 76 trombones made the cut. I'm Alexis Gorbin. Coming up next, an elegy composed by Ponchielli after the weather.
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2: A few lingering storms before midnight tonight, then mostly clear and mild below 63 Albuquerque, 57 Santa Fe. Tomorrow starts sunny and mild. The clouds will build and showers and storms will develop in the afternoon. 92 Albuquerque, 85 Santa Fe. Then Friday night, grab the umbrella if you're stepping out. Some storms are possible before 9 p.m. Then we're mostly clear. 63 Albuquerque, 57 Santa Fe. I'm KOAT 7 meteorologist Olga Breeze with your KOAT Action 7 News forecast for Classical 95.5 KHFM.
0: We return to the music with a work of Amilcare Ponchielli. We know him best from his opera La Gioconda, but this is a work not for opera, but just written for orchestra, preserved in the library of the Giuseppe Verdi Conservatory in Milan, where Ponchielli taught composition at the end of his life, his students including Puccini and Mascagni. On the score, there is a dedication to the illustrious Orchestral Society of Milan, and that was a sort of early version of the Filarmonica della Scala, composed of musicians from the theater, founded by Franco Faccio in 1879 to introduce the public to the great European symphonic repertoire. So, a work written for the early version of the Filarmonica della Scala. That's who we'll hear perform it right at the Filarmonica della Scala, led by Riccardo Muti. This is an elegy written by Amilcare Ponchielli.

0: The music of Amilcare Ponchielli, that was Elegia, Riccardo Muti leading Filarmonica della Scala. Elegia translates to elegy, and we don't know a lot about who he wrote this for, but we know that Ponchielli wrote on the score, sad remembrance, pain, broken heart. We don't know whether it was ever publicly performed during his lifetime, but you can see the autograph score at the, well, I suppose you can see it. It exists anyway and is preserved in the library of the Giuseppe Verdi Conservatory in Milan. I don't know if anyone just gets to check it out and look at it, but that's where it is. If you want to see it bad enough, you can go there and you can ask them. I'm Alexis Corbett. Coming up next, we have music of another Italian composer of a different era, the 20th century composer Mario Gangi, born in Rome in 1923. He was a guitarist as well. We'll hear a guitar duo performing a suite Italiana of Mario Gangi right after this.
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I'm Alexis Corbin. Thanks for being here, for tuning in. I wonder how you tuned in. 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Up next, we have Harold Horan performing the piano music of Jan Ladislav Dušek. This is his Sonata No. 2.

0: The Sonata No. 2 of Jan Ladislav Dušek, performed by Harold Horan. I'm Alexis Corbin, and this is your home for classical music in New Mexico, and we have been since 1954. This is 95.5 KHFM, proud to be a homegrown station started by some radio-loving high school teachers in Albuquerque at Albuquerque's Highland High School in 1954. And the music continues all of these 71, almost 72 years later. We have music coming up next of Rick Soash. The Mystic is the name of the piece. It's coming up after the weather.
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2: Today starts sunny and mild, but clouds build and showers and storms develop in the afternoon. 92 Albuquerque, 84 Santa Fe. Grab that umbrella if you're stepping out. We have some storms possible tonight until about 9 p.m. Then we're mostly clear. 63 Albuquerque, 59 Santa Fe. Saturday, we will dial up the heat again with highs topping out above average, starting off another hot and dry weekend. 96 Albuquerque, 88 Santa Fe. I'm KOAT 7 meteorologist Olga Breeze with your KOAT Action 7 News forecast for Classical 95.5 KHFM.
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4: 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The Santa Fe Opera. The Santa Fe Opera's 2026 season opens with Puccini's Madama Butterfly, the story of a Japanese girl who sacrifices her heritage for the American dream only to find tragedy at the hands of an American naval officer. Mozart's The Magic Flute is a fantastical quest to save a princess full of enchanting characters and daring trials. Tchaikovsky's Eugene Onegin tells the story of unbridled passion, devastating heartbreak, and unspoken regret. A new production of Handel's Rodelinda presents a timeless tale of shadowy political intrigue and ultimately redemption. Finally, the American premiere of Tobias Picker's Lili Elba, the true story of a Danish painter who became one of the first to undergo gender affirmation surgery nearly a century ago. Season subscriptions and tickets are available at the opera's website, santafeopera.org, or 505-986-5900, Monday through Friday, 9 a.m. to 5 p.m.
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Mystic, a piece by Rick Sowash, performed by cellist Michael Ronstadt and pianist Beth Trendley. I'm Alexis Corbin, and I would love to go to the opera with you. I hope you know that we're giving away tickets to opening nights at the Santa Fe Opera this year. You could win a pair of tickets and attend an opera with one of these KHFM hosts you listen to each day. Me, Tanya Cole, Brent Stevens, David Sinkis, Kathleen Rich. We're each taking an opera, heading up, and having a really great time on an opening night. You can find all of the information at khfm.org, but don't wait to enter to win those tickets. And if you're going to be up at an opening night anyway, then please come see us. We will be tailgating in the parking lot with Vivac Winery, handing out wine taste. It will be a great summer

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0: 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Today we have a special celebration of an anniversary, and this piece is about 64 minutes long, so we're going to be Symphony Hour Plus, and I'll hang just a bit into David's show. Thanks so much in advance, David, for giving a few extra minutes, because today is the anniversary